0: or any of those horrific groups, and our intelligence and security agencies are constantly monitoring, breaking up, intercepting.
1: President Donald Trump has called on Ukraine to get a new president who'll end the war with Russia. He accused Volodymyr Zelensky of choosing to prolong the conflict and of ignoring US demands to stop attacking Russian oil refineries. He said the Ukrainian leader could have settled the war with Russia many times.
2: It started due to incompetence. It should have never started. You wouldn't have lost 30% of your country already. You've lost 30% of your country, and you've had over 1 million people killed. Between the two of them, over 2 million people killed. That's a war that should have never started. And I think it's time for Ukraine to get a new president.
1: Mr. Trump was speaking after Mr. Zelensky criticized the US decision to suspend sanctions on Russian diesel exports, calling it a gift to Vladimir Putin. A man who was attacked by a tiger after entering its enclosure in northern England has died. Police said he suffered serious injuries and could not be revived at the Yorkshire Wildlife Park. Here's the BBC's Nick Johnson.
3: Video shared online, which the BBC hasn't yet verified, appear to show a man being attacked by a tiger inside an enclosure at Yorkshire Wildlife Park. The force said the tiger attacked the man, who died at the scene. Witnesses reported hearing gunshots, but police said the tiger was uninjured, remained in the enclosure following the incident, and there had been no wider risk to the public. On its website, Yorkshire Wildlife Park says it's home to two endangered Siberian tigers.
1: In motorsport, Mount Panorama is buzzing ahead of today's Bathurst 1000 Supercars event. 22-year-old rookie Camaro driver Zach Bates secured a maiden pole position ahead of Brody Kostecki in a Mustang in yesterday's top 10 shootout.
4: Typically, I hadn't watched the sessions, but I was like, oh, well, I'm gonna know what it is anyway. So it was a good carrot to chase. You know, there's been so many fast guys. It's, I can't believe it, mate. I'm speechless.
1: Audio courtesy of Fox Sports. The All Blacks have retained Rugby Union's Bledisloe Cup, beating the Wallabies 50-19 at Eden Park. Australia scored first, then threatened to lead again early in the second half before New Zealand scored 26 straight points. It was their 12th straight win against the Wallabies and also extended the All Blacks' unbeaten run at the Auckland Stadium to 54 games since 1994. And Australia is in a strong position heading into the third day of the first cricket test against South Africa in Durban. Matt Renshaw scored 190 and shared a 134-run partnership with Nathan Lyon as the Australians were bowled out for 390. The hosts are 1 for 27.
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2: Hello, I'm David Cameron. Servicemen and women and their families are marking 25 years since Australia joined military operations in Afghanistan. Commemorative services around the nation have honoured the 35,000 personnel deployed between 2001 and 2021. Speaking at the Australian War Memorial in Canberra this morning, Prime Minister Anthony Albanese thanked those who formed part of our national story.
3: It is now a quarter of a century since the beginning of Operation Slipper, the dawn of the Australian mission in Afghanistan. It was not yet directly our fight. Yet Australia did what is so resolutely in our nature. We went to support our friend and ally. We went because we saw what was at stake.
2: The Families of Veterans Guild says today is an opportunity to share experiences of serving in Afghanistan. Guild CEO Renee Wilson is the spouse of an ADF veteran who was severely wounded.
4: We don't talk enough about what happened in Afghanistan. We don't talk enough about the impacts and the impacts that people are living with today. This isn't a historical war. This is very much within that contemporary period.
2: And support for serving and former ADF personnel and their families is available at Open Arms on 1800 011 046. Victoria's opposition coalition has promised to establish 10 new technical colleges to address skill shortages in the state. Under the plan, vocational education and training for 5,000 secondary students would support trades, hospitality and healthcare. Meantime, Victorian Labor is promising regional communities would get a bigger slice of mining royalties if re-elected next month. The government says it would set up a funding pool generated from coal and gold mining, as well as critical rare earth minerals. Labor says the royalties would be invested in regional schools, hospitals and roads. The Saudi Civil Aviation Authority says at least 12 people have been killed in a suspected Houthi missile attack on the international airport in Riyadh. 300 others were wounded. The BBC's Jonathan Frewen reports.
5: Operations have been halted at the main international airport in the Saudi capital, Riyadh, and a number of international airlines have cancelled flights to and from the city. A witness who said they had been in the domestic terminal told the French news agency that they had seen an airport gate hit, adding that everyone was running. Later on Saturday, a spokesman for the Saudi-led coalition fighting the Houthis in Yemen said there was a subsequent incident at Dammam's international airport. Following the attack on Riyadh, President Trump said he was assessing whether the US should join Saudi strikes against the Iran-backed Houthis. These latest attacks come during a marked escalation in fighting between Yemen's Saudi-backed government forces and the Houthis, who control most of the country's northwest.
2: A British man has died after he was attacked by a tiger at a Yorkshire wildlife park in the north of England. Police were called to the zoo after reports the man had entered the tiger's enclosure. They say there is no further risk to the public. In sport, South Melbourne has become the first non-A-League club to win Soccer's Australia Cup, defeating Melbourne Victory 4-3 on penalties in the final. And in English Premier League football, Brighton have defeated Sunderland 2-0, a 5-1 victory for Chelsea over Bournemouth. And Australia's Oscar Piastri starts at 7th on the grid for tonight's Singapore Formula One Grand Prix after crashing out on the final lap of the sprint race.
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2: 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Plus there's bingo Tuesday to Thursday and Friday High Rollers Bingo on the last Friday of the month. 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

with a preacher man who asked, were you bound on such a cold, dark afternoon? As we drove on through the rain, as he listened, I explained, and he left me.

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2: Hello, I'm David Cameron. Servicemen and women and their families are marking 25 years since Australia joined military operations in Afghanistan. Commemorative services around the nation have honoured the 35,000 personnel deployed between 2001 and 2021. Speaking at the Australian War Memorial in Canberra this morning, Prime Minister Anthony Albanese thanked those who formed part of our national story.
3: It is now a quarter of a century since the beginning of Operation Slipper, the dawn of the Australian mission in Afghanistan. It was not yet directly our fight. Yet Australia did what is so resolutely in our nature. We went to support our friend and ally. We went because we saw what was at stake.
2: The Families of Veterans Guild says today is an opportunity to share experiences of serving in Afghanistan. Guild CEO Renee Wilson is the spouse of an ADF veteran who was severely wounded.
4: We don't talk enough about what happened in Afghanistan. We don't talk enough about the impacts and the impacts that people are living with today. This isn't a historical war. This is very much within that contemporary period.
2: And support for serving and former ADF personnel and their families is available at Open Arms on 1800 011 046. Victoria's Opposition Coalition has promised to establish 10 new technical colleges to address skill shortages in the state. Under the plan, vocational education and training for 5,000 secondary students would support trades, hospitality and healthcare. Meantime, Victorian Labor is promising regional communities would get a bigger slice of mining royalties if re-elected next month. The government says it would set up a funding pool generated from coal and gold mining, as well as critical rare earth minerals. Labor says the royalties would be invested in regional schools, hospitals and roads. The Saudi Civil Aviation Authority says at least 12 people have been killed in a suspected Houthi missile attack on the international airport in Riyadh. 300 others were wounded. The BBC's Jonathan Frewen reports.
5: Operations have been halted at the main international airport in the Saudi capital Riyadh, and a number of international airlines have cancelled flights to and from the city. A witness who said they had been in the domestic terminal told the French news agency that they had seen an airport gate hit, adding that everyone was running. Later on Saturday, a spokesman for the Saudi-led coalition fighting the Houthis in Yemen said there was a subsequent incident at Dammam's international airport. Following the attack on Riyadh, President Trump said he was assessing whether the US should join Saudi strikes against the Iran-backed Houthis. These latest attacks come during a marked escalation in fighting between Yemen's Saudi-backed government forces and the Houthis, who control most of the country's northwest.
2: A British man has died after he was attacked by a tiger at a Yorkshire wildlife park in the north of England. Police were called to the zoo after reports the man had entered the tiger's enclosure. They say there is no further risk to the public. In sport, South Melbourne has become the first non-A-League club to win soccer's Australia Cup, defeating Melbourne Victory 4-3 on penalties in the final. And in English Premier League football, Brighton have defeated Sunderland 2-0, a 5-1 victory for Chelsea over Bournemouth. And Australia's Oscar Piastri starts at 7th on the grid for tonight's Singapore Formula One Grand Prix after crashing out on the final lap of the sprint race.
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0: G'day, I'm Andrew Gee, Independent Federal Member for Clare. I recently moved a motion in the Australian Parliament calling on governments to bring in a support package for our businesses going broke because of the indefinite closure of the Great Western Highway, and also to commit major funding in the budget for improved road access between the Central West and Sydney. Unbelievably, when it came to a vote, no Labor or One Nation MP supported it, and hardly any Liberals or Nationals either. Rest assured that I'll be keeping up the fight for the support our communities need and deserve. Authorised by AG Orange.
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2: Hello, I'm David Cameron. Servicemen and women and their families are marking 25 years since Australia joined military operations in Afghanistan. Commemorative services around the nation have honoured the 35,000 personnel deployed between 2001 and 2021. Speaking at the Australian War Memorial in Canberra this morning, Prime Minister Anthony Albanese thanked those who formed part of our national story.
3: It is now a quarter of a century since the beginning of Operation Slipper, the dawn of the Australian mission in Afghanistan. It was not yet directly our fight. Yet Australia did what is so resolutely in our nature. We went to support our friend and ally. We went because we saw what was at stake.
2: The Families of Veterans Guild says today is an opportunity to share experiences of serving in Afghanistan. Guild CEO Renee Wilson is the spouse of an ADF veteran who was severely wounded.
4: We don't talk enough about what happened in Afghanistan. We don't talk enough about the impacts and the impacts that people are living with today. This isn't a historical war. This is very much within that contemporary period.
2: And support for serving and former ADF personnel and their families is available at Open Arms on 1800 011 046. Victoria's opposition coalition has promised to establish 10 new technical colleges to address skill shortages in the state. Under the plan, vocational education and training for 5,000 secondary students would support trades, hospitality and healthcare. Meantime, Victorian Labor is promising regional communities would get a bigger slice of mining royalties if re-elected next month. The government says it would set up a funding pool generated from coal and gold mining, as well as critical rare earth minerals. Labor says the royalties would be invested in regional schools, hospitals and roads. The Saudi Civil Aviation Authority says at least 12 people have been killed in a suspected Houthi missile attack on the international airport in Riyadh. 300 others were wounded. The BBC's Jonathan Frewen reports.
5: Operations have been halted at the main international airport in the Saudi capital Riyadh, and a number of international airlines have cancelled flights to and from the city. A witness who said they had been in the domestic terminal told the French news agency that they had seen an airport gate hit, adding that everyone was running. Later on Saturday, a spokesman for the Saudi-led coalition fighting the Houthis in Yemen said there was a subsequent incident at Dammam's international airport. Following the attack on Riyadh, President Trump said he was assessing whether the US should join Saudi strikes against the Iran-backed Houthis. These latest attacks come during a marked escalation in fighting between Yemen's Saudi-backed government forces and the Houthis, who control most of the country's northwest.
2: A British man has died after he was attacked by a tiger at a Yorkshire wildlife park in the north of England. Police were called to the zoo after reports the man had entered the tiger's enclosure. They say there is no further risk to the public. In sport, South Melbourne has become the first non-A-League club to win Soccer's Australia Cup, defeating Melbourne Victory 4-3 on penalties in the final. And in English Premier League football, Brighton have defeated Sunderland 2-0, a 5-1 victory for Chelsea over Bournemouth. And Australia's Oscar Piastri starts at 7th on the grid for tonight's Singapore Formula One Grand Prix after crashing out on the final lap of the sprint race.
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2: My mom used to listen to Janicene. Well, one brother listened to Rush. The other brother listened to Dub from the Caribbean. Another brother listened to Hush. Dad was Lead Belly. Dylan and Bird, it was a gift from my family. Everything that I heard without music, I would have been a different man. To put your hands in the air like it's a stick up. Bang.

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Well, you're listening to Matt here on Binjang 91.5. And hey, if you're on the road at the moment, always keep Binjang 91.5 going with our greatest hits. And please, as always, take care and have a really safe trip. More great hits coming up on Binjang 91.5.

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G'day to all our listeners out there in Burrendong, particularly those that are around the recreation park. 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
2: Making news in the Wellington and District Leader and Government Sources, I'm Tony Graham. Chris Mason is walking from Barwarana to Penrith to promote awareness for Aboriginal people. Chris is walking 723 kilometres of hope, healing and recovery. Wellington Aboriginal Corporation Health Service is supporting Chris and his team and welcomed them into Wellington on Thursday around 1pm. They then hosted a barbecue lunch for Chris and his team. Chris Mason was part of the Stolen Generation, and the reason why he's doing this walk is in support of fixing the problem.
4: Yes, the Long Walk Home is an initiative to try and prevent and help the kids that are affected by forcible removal of children. So being part of the Stolen Generation myself, I suffered all the effects of being taken away from a primary caregiver before the age of 11 that they talk about in the Bringing Them Home report. That's polysubstance abuse disorder, antisocial personality disorder, violence, lack of trust in intimate relationships, and all these things played out in my life. And the thing is because I didn't have any identity, any cultural identity, or any sense of belonging. And so the thing is, the Long Walk Home is about identifying businesses and organisations that do great work in the community in helping people re-establish their cultural identity and find their sense of value and their sense of worth, sense of purpose, and their sense of belonging to community. And then that builds resilience, and it saves money for the government in social issues such as drugs and alcohol, crime prevention, mental health. People can follow me by going onto my Facebook page, The Long Walk Home. It's got a link there, a GoFundMe page where they can link up and sort of help us financially.
2: Following community complaints about the length of time the pond viewing platform at the Osawano Japanese Gardens at Wellington Cays has been fenced off for replacement of the timber deck, Dubbo Regional Council Manager, Recreation and Green Spaces, Jamie Lobb, responded. He said additional structural repairs were identified beneath the deck, meaning more work is needed than originally planned. Council has now appointed a contractor and is finalising the repair works with construction scheduled for this financial year. The deck will reopen once the works are complete. The Grads Sail Trail is back in November, and Dubbo Regional Council wants you in on the action. Two big weekends of Grads Sails will run on November 7 and 8 and 14 and 15. The annual sustainability event aims to reduce the volume of usable items ending up in landfill, while also providing a fun and social way for residents to make and save some money. Registration is free for residents in the Dubbo Regional Local Government area and open to households, schools and community groups. Registered households taking part receive free advice, tools and promotional materials to help assist them with their garage sale. Dubbo Regional Council Mayor Josh Black says the weekend is a great opportunity for anyone to take part and contribute to sustainability in our region. The weather outlook: mostly sunny as maximum temperatures move around the mid-20s. Daily conditions today, 13 to 24. Monday, possible shower, 11 to 25. Relative humidity ranging from 26% day and 88% night, with wind speed between 4 and 22 kilometres per hour this week. UV index very high. Sunrise, 6:32 a.m. Sunset, 7:13 p.m. Burrendong Dam is at 34% capacity. Windermere, 80%.

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0: 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I recently moved a motion in the Australian Parliament calling on governments to bring in a support package for our businesses going broke because of the indefinite closure of the Great Western Highway, and also to commit major funding in the budget for improved road access between the Central West and Sydney. Unbelievably, when it came to a vote, no Labor or One Nation MP supported it, and hardly any Liberals or Nationals either. Rest assured that I'll be keeping up the fight for the support our communities need and deserve. 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
1: Making news in the Wellington and District Leader and Government Sources, I'm Tony Graham. Chris Mason is walking from Barwarana to Penrith to promote awareness for Aboriginal people. Chris is walking 723 kilometres of hope, healing and recovery. Wellington Aboriginal Corporation Health Service is supporting Chris and his team and welcomed them into Wellington on Thursday around 1 p.m. They then hosted a barbecue lunch for Chris and his team. Chris Mason was part of the Stolen Generation, and the reason why he's doing this walk is in support of fixing the problem.
4: Yes, the Long Walk Home is an initiative to try and prevent and help the kids that are affected by forcible removal of children. So being part of the Stolen Generation myself, I suffered all the effects of being taken away from a primary caregiver before the age of 11 that they talk about in the Bringing Them Home report. That's polysubstance abuse disorder, antisocial personality disorder, violence, lack of trust in intimate relationships, and all these things played out in my life. And the thing is because I didn't have any identity, any cultural identity or any sense of belonging. And so the thing is, the Long Walk Home is about identifying businesses and organisations that do great work in the community and helping people re-establish their cultural identity and find their sense of value and their sense of worth, sense of purpose and a sense of belonging to community. And then that builds resilience and it saves money for the government in social issues such as drugs and alcohol, crime prevention, mental health. People can follow me by going onto my Facebook page, The Long Walk Home. It's got a link there, a GoFundMe page where they can link up and sort of help us financially.
1: Following community complaints about the length of time the pond viewing platform at the Osawano Japanese Gardens at Wellington Cays have been fenced off for replacement of the timber deck, Dubbo Regional Council Manager, Recreation and Green Spaces, Jamie Lobb, responded. He said additional structural repairs were identified beneath the deck, meaning more work is needed than originally planned. Council has now appointed a contractor and is finalising the repair works with construction scheduled for this financial year. The deck will reopen once the works are complete. The Grads Sail Trail is back in November and Dubbo Regional Council wants you in on the action. Two big weekends of Grad Sales will run on November 7 and 8 and 14 and 15. The annual sustainability event aims to reduce the volume of usable items ending up in landfill while also providing a fun and social way for residents to make and save some money. Registration is free for residents in the Dubbo Regional Local Government area and open to households, schools and community groups. Registered households taking part receive free advice, tools and promotional materials to help assist them with their garage sale. Dubbo Regional Council Mayor Josh Black says the weekend is a great opportunity for anyone to take part and contribute to sustainability in our region. The weather outlook, mostly sunny as maximum temperatures move around the mid-20s. Daily conditions today, 13 to 24. Monday, possible shower, 11 to 25. Relative humidity ranging from 26% day and 88% night, with wind speed between 4 and 22 kilometres per hour this week. UV index very high, sunrise 6:32 a.m, sunset 7:13 p.m. Burrendong Dam is at 34% capacity, Windermere 80%.

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1: Making news in the Wellington and District Leader and Government Sources, I'm Tony Graham. Chris Mason is walking from Barwarana to Penrith to promote awareness for Aboriginal people. Chris is walking 723 kilometres of hope, healing and recovery. Wellington Aboriginal Corporation Health Service is supporting Chris and his team and welcomed them into Wellington on Thursday around 1 p.m. They then hosted a barbecue lunch for Chris and his team. Chris Mason was part of the Stolen Generation, and the reason why he's doing this walk is in support of fixing the problem.
3: Yes, the Long Walk Home is an initiative to try and prevent and help the kids that are affected by forcible removal of children. So being part of the Stolen Generation myself, I suffered all the effects of being taken away from a primary caregiver before the age of 11 that they talk about in the Bringing Them Home report. That's polysubstance abuse disorder, antisocial personality disorder, violence, lack of trust in intimate relationships, and all these things played out in my life. And the thing is because I didn't have any identity, any cultural identity, or any sense of belonging. And so the thing is, the Long Walk Home is about identifying businesses and organisations that do great work in the community and helping people re-establish their cultural identity and find their sense of value and their sense of worth, sense of purpose, and their sense of belonging to community. And then that builds resilience, and it saves money for the government in social issues such as drugs and alcohol, crime prevention, mental health. People can follow me by going onto my Facebook page, The Long Walk Home. It's got a link there, GoFundMe page where they can link up and sort of help us financially.
1: Following community complaints about the length of time the pond viewing platform at the Osawano Japanese Gardens at Wellington Cays has been fenced off for replacement of the timber deck, Dubbo Regional Council Manager, Recreation and Green Spaces, Jamie Lobb, responded. He said additional structural repairs were identified beneath the deck, meaning more work is needed than originally planned. Council has now appointed a contractor and is finalising the repair works with construction scheduled for this financial year. The deck will reopen once the works are complete. The Grads Sail Trail is back in November, and Dubbo Regional Council wants you in on the action. Two big weekends of Grads Sails will run on November 7 and 8 and 14 and 15. The annual sustainability event aims to reduce the volume of usable items ending up in landfill, while also providing a fun and social way for residents to make and save some money. Registration is free for residents in the Dubbo Regional Local Government area and open to households, schools and community groups. Registered households taking part receive free advice, tools and promotional materials to help assist them with their garage sale. Dubbo Regional Council Mayor Josh Black says the weekend is a great opportunity for anyone to take part and contribute to sustainability in our region. The weather outlook: mostly sunny as maximum temperatures move around the mid-20s. Daily conditions today, 13 to 24. Monday, possible shower, 11 to 25. Relative humidity ranging from 26% day and 88% night, with wind speed between 4 and 22 kilometres per hour this week. UV index very high. Sunrise, 6:32 a.m. Sunset, 7:13 p.m. Burrendong Dam is at 34% capacity. Windermere, 80%.

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0: Have you got visitors over the summer break? 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
1: Hi, I'm Nikki Giddings, Women's Health Nurse. We will be in Wellington from Monday, October the 12th for 5 days providing women free cervical screening tests. The aim is to improve cervical screening and reduce cervical cancer. We are taking the service to the women in a mobile van and will be in many locations around Wellington. If you're due, drop into the van. Look up Facebook Women's Health WNSW LHD. 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

My heart is breaking, hands are shaking, bugs are crawling all over me. My heart is breaking, hands are shaking, bugs are crawling all over me. 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Son of a bitch!

Oh, well, I was talking to people the other day and they were telling us how they were listening to Binjang 91.5 at work. And it's no wonder, because when it comes to the Central West, well, we play the best.

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1: Making news in the Wellington and District Leader and Government Sources, I'm Tony Graham. Chris Mason is walking from Barwarana to Penrith to promote awareness for Aboriginal people. Chris is walking 723 kilometres of hope, healing and recovery. Wellington Aboriginal Corporation Health Service is supporting Chris and his team and welcomed them into Wellington on Thursday around 1 p.m. They then hosted a barbecue lunch for Chris and his team. Chris Mason was part of the Stolen Generation, and the reason why he's doing this walk is in support of fixing the problem.
4: Yes, the Long Walk Home is an initiative to try and prevent and help the kids that are affected by forcible removal of children. So being part of the Stolen Generation myself, I suffered all the effects of being taken away from a primary caregiver before the age of 11 that they talk about in the Bringing Them Home report. That's polysubstance abuse disorder, antisocial personality disorder, violence, lack of trust in intimate relationships, and all these things played out in my life. And the thing is because I didn't have any identity, any cultural identity, or any sense of belonging. And so the thing is, the Long Walk Home is about identifying businesses and organisations that do great work in the community in helping people re-establish their cultural identity and find their sense of value and their sense of worth, sense of purpose, and their sense of belonging to community. And then that builds resilience, and it saves money for the government in social issues such as drugs and alcohol, crime prevention, mental health. People can follow me by going onto my Facebook page, The Long Walk Home. It's got a link there, a GoFundMe page where they can link up and sort of help us financially.
1: Following community complaints about the length of time the pond viewing platform at the Osawano Japanese Gardens at Wellington Cays has been fenced off for replacement of the timber deck, Dubbo Regional Council Manager, Recreation and Green Spaces, Jamie Lobb, responded. He said additional structural repairs were identified beneath the deck, meaning more work is needed than originally planned. Council has now appointed a contractor and is finalising the repair works, with construction scheduled for this financial year. The deck will reopen once the works are complete. The Grads Sail Trail is back in November, and Dubbo Regional Council wants you in on the action. Two big weekends of Grads Sails will run on November 7 and 8 and 14 and 15. The annual sustainability event aims to reduce the volume of usable items ending up in landfill, while also providing a fun and social way for residents to make and save some money. Registration is free for residents in the Dubbo Regional Local Government area and open to households, schools and community groups. Registered households taking part receive free advice, tools and promotional materials to help assist them with their garage sale. Dubbo Regional Council Mayor Josh Black says the weekend is a great opportunity for anyone to take part and contribute to sustainability in our region. The weather outlook: mostly sunny as maximum temperatures move around the mid-20s. Daily conditions today, 13 to 24. Monday, possible shower, 11 to 25. Relative humidity ranging from 26% day and 88% night, with wind speed between 4 and 22 kilometres per hour this week. UV index very high, sunrise 6:32 a.m, sunset 7:13 p.m. Burrendong Dam is at 34% capacity, Windermere 80%.

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In fact, we've been told that you reckon it's absolutely gold. And it is, because it's your music, and it's right here on Binjang 91.5.

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2: 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I mean, that's suspiciously generous. 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
1: Making news in the Wellington and District Leader and Government Sources, I'm Tony Graham. Chris Mason is walking from Barwarana to Penrith to promote awareness for Aboriginal people. Chris is walking 723 kilometres of hope, healing and recovery. Wellington Aboriginal Corporation Health Service is supporting Chris and his team and welcomed them into Wellington on Thursday around 1pm. They then hosted a barbecue lunch for Chris and his team. Chris Mason was part of the Stolen Generation, and the reason why he's doing this walk is in support of fixing the problem.
3: Yes, the Long Walk Home is an initiative to try and prevent and help the kids that are affected by forcible removal of children. So being part of the Stolen Generation myself, I suffered all the effects of being taken away from a primary caregiver before the age of 11 that they talk about in the Bringing Them Home report. That's polysubstance abuse disorder, antisocial personality disorder, violence, lack of trust in intimate relationships, and all these things played out in my life. And the thing is because I didn't have any identity, any cultural identity or any sense of belonging. And so the thing is the Long Walk Home is about identifying businesses and organisations that do great work in the community in helping people re-establish their cultural identity and find their sense of value and their sense of worth, sense of purpose and a sense of belonging to community. And then that builds resilience and it saves money for the government in social issues such as drugs and alcohol, crime prevention, mental health. People can follow me by going onto my Facebook page, The Long Walk Home. It's got a link there, GoFundMe page where they can link up and sort of help us financially.
1: Following community complaints about the length of time the pond viewing platform at the Osawano Japanese Gardens at Wellington Cays has been fenced off for replacement of the timber deck, Dubbo Regional Council Manager Recreation and Green Spaces Jamie Lobb responded. He said additional structural repairs were identified beneath the deck, meaning more work is needed than originally planned. Council has now appointed a contractor and is finalising the repair works with construction scheduled for this financial year. The deck will reopen once the works are complete. The Grads Sail Trail is back in November and Dubbo Regional Council wants you in on the action. Two big weekends of Grads Sails will run on November 7 and 8 and 14 and 15. The annual sustainability event aims to reduce the volume of usable items ending up in landfill, while also providing a fun and social way for residents to make and save some money. Registration is free for residents in the Dubbo Regional Local Government area and open to households, schools and community groups. Registered households taking part receive free advice, tools and promotional materials to help assist them with their garage sale. Dubbo Regional Council Mayor Josh Black says the weekend is a great opportunity for anyone to take part and contribute to sustainability in our region. The weather outlook: mostly sunny as maximum temperatures move around the mid-20s. Daily conditions today, 13 to 24. Monday, possible shower, 11 to 25. Relative humidity ranging from 26% day and 88% night, with wind speed between 4 and 22 kilometres per hour this week. UV index very high. Sunrise, 6:32 a.m. Sunset, 7:13 p.m. Burrendong Dam is at 34% capacity. Windermere, 80%.

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Yeah. Bye, baby. Day fly, baby. Looking at the whip frame, that's a nice 80s. Used to throw it to me, like Tom Brady. With that long blonde hair, that's Marshall Brady. I'm all about your lady, Chelsea High Handler. Got your legs racing hard on vacation.

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1: Making news in the Wellington and District Leader and Government Sources, I'm Tony Graham. Chris Mason is walking from Barwarana to Penrith to promote awareness for Aboriginal people. Chris is walking 723 kilometres of hope, healing and recovery. Wellington Aboriginal Corporation Health Service is supporting Chris and his team and welcomed them into Wellington on Thursday around 1 p.m. They then hosted a barbecue lunch for Chris and his team. Chris Mason was part of the Stolen Generation, and the reason why he's doing this walk is in support of fixing the problem.
4: Yes, the Long Walk Home is an initiative to try and prevent and help the kids that are affected by forcible removal of children. So being part of the Stolen Generation myself, I suffered all the effects of being taken away from a primary caregiver before the age of 11 that they talk about in the Bringing Them Home report. That's polysubstance abuse disorder, antisocial personality disorder, violence, lack of trust in intimate relationships, and all these things played out in my life. And the thing is because I didn't have any identity, any cultural identity or any sense of belonging. And so the thing is, the Long Walk Home is about identifying businesses and organisations that do great work in the community in helping people re-establish their cultural identity and find their sense of value and their sense of worth, sense of purpose and a sense of belonging to community. And then that builds resilience and it saves money for the government in social issues such as drugs and alcohol, crime prevention, mental health. People can follow me by going onto my Facebook page, The Long Walk Home. It's got a link there, a GoFundMe page where they can link up and sort of help us financially.
1: Following community complaints about the length of time the pond viewing platform at the Osawano Japanese Gardens at Wellington Cays has been fenced off for replacement of the timber deck, Dubbo Regional Council Manager, Recreation and Green Spaces, Jamie Lobb, responded. He said additional structural repairs were identified beneath the deck, meaning more work is needed than originally planned. Council has now appointed a contractor and is finalising the repair works with construction scheduled for this financial year. The deck will reopen once the works are complete. The Grads Sail Trail is back in November and Dubbo Regional Council wants you in on the action. Two big weekends of Grads Sails will run on November 7 and 8 and 14 and 15. The annual sustainability event aims to reduce the volume of usable items ending up in landfill, while also providing a fun and social way for residents to make and save some money. Registration is free for residents in the Dubbo Regional Local Government area and open to households, schools and community groups. Registered households taking part receive free advice, tools and promotional materials to help assist them with their garage sale. Dubbo Regional Council Mayor Josh Black says the weekend is a great opportunity for anyone to take part and contribute to sustainability in our region. The weather outlook: mostly sunny as maximum temperatures move around the mid-20s. Daily conditions today, 13 to 24. Monday, possible shower, 11 to 25. Relative humidity ranging from 26% day and 88% night, with wind speed between 4 and 22 kilometres per hour this week. UV index very high. Sunrise, 6:32 a.m. Sunset, 7:13 p.m. Burrendong Dam is at 34% capacity. Windermere, 80%.

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3: Binjang

Yeah, great music and plenty more of it to come as we go up the hill and say g'day to our friends at Molong who are listening. We do thank you for coming on board with us here, the Voice of Wellington. That's Binjang 91.5.

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1: Making news in the Wellington and District Leader and Government Sources, I'm Tony Graham. Chris Mason is walking from Barwarana to Penrith to promote awareness for Aboriginal people. Chris is walking 723 kilometres of hope, healing and recovery. Wellington Aboriginal Corporation Health Service is supporting Chris and his team and welcomed them into Wellington on Thursday around 1pm. They then hosted a barbecue lunch for Chris and his team. Chris Mason was part of the Stolen Generation, and the reason why he's doing this walk is in support of fixing the problem.
3: Yes, the Long Walk Home is an initiative to try and prevent and help the kids that are affected by forcible removal of children. So being part of the Stolen Generation myself, I suffered all the effects of being taken away from a primary caregiver before the age of 11 that they talk about in the Bringing Them Home report. That's polysubstance abuse disorder, antisocial personality disorder, violence, lack of trust in intimate relationships, and all these things played out in my life. And the thing is because I didn't have any identity, any cultural identity or any sense of belonging. And so the thing is, the Long Walk Home is about identifying businesses and organisations that do great work in the community in helping people re-establish their cultural identity and find their sense of value and their sense of worth, sense of purpose and a sense of belonging to community. And then that builds resilience and it saves money for the government in social issues such as drugs and alcohol, crime prevention, mental health. People can follow me by going onto my Facebook page, The Long Walk Home. It's got a link there, a GoFundMe page where they can link up and sort of help us financially.
1: Following community complaints about the length of time the pond viewing platform at the Osawano Japanese Gardens at Wellington Cays has been fenced off for replacement of the timber deck, Dubbo Regional Council Manager Recreation and Green Spaces Jamie Lobb responded. He said additional structural repairs were identified beneath the deck, meaning more work is needed than originally planned. Council has now appointed a contractor and is finalising the repair works with construction scheduled for this financial year. The deck will reopen once the works are complete. The Grads Sail Trail is back in November and Dubbo Regional Council wants you in on the action. Two big weekends of Grads Sails will run on November 7 and 8 and 14 and 15. The annual sustainability event aims to reduce the volume of usable items ending up in landfill, while also providing a fun and social way for residents to make and save some money. Registration is free for residents in the Dubbo Regional Local Government area and open to households, schools and community groups. Registered households taking part receive free advice, tools and promotional materials to help assist them with their garage sale. Dubbo Regional Council Mayor Josh Black says the weekend is a great opportunity for anyone to take part and contribute to sustainability in our region. The weather outlook: mostly sunny as maximum temperatures move around the mid-20s. Daily conditions today, 11 to 25. Relative humidity ranging from 26% day and 88% night, with wind speed between 4 and 22 kilometres per hour this week. UV index very high, sunrise 6:32 a.m, sunset 7:13 p.m. Burrendong Dam is at 34% capacity, Windermere 80%.

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You're listening to Binjang 91.5. We play the hits from the 60s. We play the hits from the 70s. I'm on a we play the hits from the 80s. I wanna know what love is. We play the hits from the 90s. We play the hits from today. Binjang 91.5. We play the hits.

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We love having you on board, 91.5.

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1: Making news in the Wellington and District Leader and Government Sources, I'm Tony Graham. Chris Mason is walking from Barwarana to Penrith to promote awareness for Aboriginal people. Chris is walking 723 kilometres of hope, healing and recovery. Wellington Aboriginal Corporation Health Service is supporting Chris and his team and welcomed them into Wellington on Thursday around 1 p.m. They then hosted a barbecue lunch for Chris and his team. Chris Mason was part of the Stolen Generation, and the reason why he's doing this walk is in support of fixing the problem.
4: Yes, the Long Walk Home is an initiative to try and prevent and help the kids that are affected by forcible removal of children. So being part of the Stolen Generation myself, I suffered all the effects of being taken away from a primary caregiver before the age of 11 that they talk about in the Bringing Them Home report. That's polysubstance abuse disorder, antisocial personality disorder, violence, lack of trust in intimate relationships, and all these things played out in my life. And the thing is because I didn't have any identity, any cultural identity, or any sense of belonging. And so the thing is, the Long Walk Home is about identifying businesses and organisations that do great work in the community and helping people re-establish their cultural identity and find their sense of value and their sense of worth, sense of purpose, and a sense of belonging to community. And then that builds resilience, and it saves money for the government in social issues such as drugs and alcohol, crime prevention, mental health. People can follow me by going onto my Facebook page, The Long Walk Home. It's got a link there, GoFundMe page, where they can link up and sort of help us financially.
1: Following community complaints about the length of time the pond viewing platform at the Osawano Japanese Gardens at Wellington Caves has been fenced off for replacement of the timber deck, Dubbo Regional Council Manager Recreation and Green Spaces Jamie Lobb responded. He said additional structural repairs were identified beneath the deck, meaning more work is needed than originally planned. Council has now appointed a contractor and is finalising the repair works with construction scheduled for this financial year. The deck will reopen once the works are complete. The Grads Sail Trail is back in November, and Dubbo Regional Council wants you in on the action. Two big weekends of Grads Sails will run on November 7 and 8 and 14 and 15. The annual sustainability event aims to reduce the volume of usable items ending up in landfill, while also providing a fun and social way for residents to make and save some money. Registration is free for residents in the Dubbo Regional Local Government area and open to households, schools and community groups. Registered households taking part receive free advice, tools and promotional materials to help assist them with their garage sale. Dubbo Regional Council Mayor Josh Black says the weekend is a great opportunity for anyone to take part and contribute to sustainability in our region. The weather outlook: mostly sunny as maximum temperatures move around the mid-20s. Daily conditions today, 11 to 25. Relative humidity ranging from 26% day and 88% night, with wind speed between 4 and 22 kilometres per hour this week. UV index very high, sunrise 6:32 a.m, sunset 7:13 p.m. Burrendong Dam is at 34% capacity, Windermere 80%.

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1: Macquarie Homestay offers a beacon of hope and support for families facing medical challenges. 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Macquarie Homestay eases the burden during some of life's toughest moments.
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0: I'm Katie. I listen to Binjang when I'm at work.
1: Yeah, hi, Nuri. Thanks for listening to Binjang 91.5. Hope everything's going well out there around the Bell River. And make sure you keep listening to what we've got, because we've got all the music for you.

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And to all the Binjang listeners on 91.5, if you're driving along at the moment, make sure you drive along to the music. All the great hits we've got right here on Binjang 91.5.

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1: Making news in the Wellington and District Leader and Government Sources, I'm Tony Graham. Chris Mason is walking from Barwarana to Penrith to promote awareness for Aboriginal people. Chris is walking 723 kilometres of hope, healing and recovery. Wellington Aboriginal Corporation Health Service is supporting Chris and his team and welcomed them into Wellington on Thursday around 1 p.m. They then hosted a barbecue lunch for Chris and his team. Chris Mason was part of the Stolen Generation, and the reason why he's doing this walk is in support of fixing the problem.
3: Yes, the Long Walk Home is an initiative to try and prevent and help the kids that are affected by forcible removal of children. So being part of the Stolen Generation myself, I suffered all the effects of being taken away from a primary caregiver before the age of 11 that they talk about in the Bringing Them Home report. That's polysubstance abuse disorder, antisocial personality disorder, violence, lack of trust in intimate relationships, and all these things played out in my life. And the thing is because I didn't have any identity, any cultural identity or any sense of belonging. And so the thing is, the Long Walk Home is about identifying businesses and organisations that do great work in the community and helping people re-establish their cultural identity and find their sense of value and their sense of worth, sense of purpose and their sense of belonging to community. And then that builds resilience and it saves money for the government in social issues such as drugs and alcohol, crime prevention, mental health. People can follow me by going onto my Facebook page, The Long Walk Home. It's got a link there, GoFundMe page where they can link up and sort of help us financially.
1: Following community complaints about the length of time the pond viewing platform at the Osawano Japanese Gardens at Wellington Cays has been fenced off for replacement of the timber deck, Dubbo Regional Council Manager, Recreation and Green Spaces Jamie Lobb responded. He said additional structural repairs were identified beneath the deck, meaning more work is needed than originally planned. Council has now appointed a contractor and is finalising the repair works with construction scheduled for this financial year. The deck will reopen once the works are complete. The Grads Sail Trail is back in November and Dubbo Regional Council wants you in on the action. Two big weekends of Grads Sails will run on November 7 and 8 and 14 and 15. The annual sustainability event aims to reduce the volume of usable items ending up in landfill, while also providing a fun and social way for residents to make and save some money. Registration is free for residents in the Dubbo Regional Local Government area and open to households, schools and community groups. Registered households taking part receive free advice, tools and promotional materials to help assist them with their garage sale. Dubbo Regional Council Mayor Josh Black says the weekend is a great opportunity for anyone to take part and contribute to sustainability in our region. The weather outlook: mostly sunny as maximum temperatures move around the mid-20s. Daily conditions today, 11 to 25. Relative humidity ranging from 26% day and 88% night, with wind speed between 4 and 22 kilometres per hour this week. UV index very high, sunrise 6:32 a.m, sunset 7:13 p.m. Burrendong Dam is at 34% capacity, Windermere 80%.

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Yep, and all the listeners that are out there at the moment on the roads listening to the great Binjang 91.5 and all the greatest hits, and we've got more to come. You could say we're driving your music.

Hi, I'm Athol, and at the Wellington Markets, and any time I'm passing through, I listen to 91.5 Binjang. Everybody should.

More music and plenty more to come too as we go out to say hello to our friends in Orange who are listening. 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

The codes of practice cover matters relating to program content that are of concern to the community, including local content, news, current affairs, Australian music content, programs for children, and the responsibilities associated with broadcasting to the community. They also cover aspects such as community access and participation in the operation of this service. 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

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I should have known I was weaker from the start. 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
1: Making news in the Wellington and District Leader and Government Sources, I'm Tony Graham. Chris Mason is walking from Barwarana to Penrith to promote awareness for Aboriginal people. Chris is walking 723 kilometres of hope, healing and recovery. Wellington Aboriginal Corporation Health Service is supporting Chris and his team and welcomed them into Wellington on Thursday around 1 p.m. They then hosted a barbecue lunch for Chris and his team. Chris Mason was part of the Stolen Generation, and the reason why he's doing this walk is in support of fixing the problem.
4: Yes, the Long Walk Home is an initiative to try and prevent and help the kids that are affected by forcible removal of children. So being part of the Stolen Generation myself, I suffered all the effects of being taken away from a primary caregiver before the age of 11 that they talk about in the Bringing Them Home report. That's polysubstance abuse disorder, antisocial personality disorder, violence, lack of trust in intimate relationships, and all these things played out in my life. And the thing is because I didn't have any identity, any cultural identity, or any sense of belonging. And so the thing is, the Long Walk Home is about identifying businesses and organisations that do great work in the community and helping people re-establish their cultural identity and find their sense of value and their sense of worth, sense of purpose, and their sense of belonging to community. And then that builds resilience, and it saves money for the government in social issues such as drugs and alcohol, crime prevention, mental health. People can follow me by going onto my Facebook page, The Long Walk Home. It's got a link there, a GoFundMe page where they can link up and sort of help us financially.
1: Following community complaints about the length of time the pond viewing platform at the Osawano Japanese Gardens at Wellington Cays has been fenced off for replacement of the timber deck, Dubbo Regional Council Manager, Recreation and Green Spaces, Jamie Lobb, responded. He said additional structural repairs were identified beneath the deck, meaning more work is needed than originally planned. Council has now appointed a contractor and is finalising the repair works, with construction scheduled for this financial year. The deck will reopen once the works are complete. The Grads Sail Trail is back in November, and Dubbo Regional Council wants you in on the action. Two big weekends of Grads Sails will run on November 7 and 8 and 14 and 15. The annual sustainability event aims to reduce the volume of usable items ending up in landfill, while also providing a fun and social way for residents to make and save some money. Registration is free for residents in the Dubbo Regional Local Government area and open to households, schools and community groups. Registered households taking part receive free advice, tools and promotional materials to help assist them with their garage sale. Dubbo Regional Council Mayor Josh Black says the weekend is a great opportunity for anyone to take part and contribute to sustainability in our region. The weather outlook: mostly sunny as maximum temperatures move around the mid-20s. Daily conditions today, 11 to 25. Relative humidity ranging from 26% day and 88% night, with wind speed between 4 and 22 kilometres per hour this week. UV index very high, sunrise 6:32 a.m, sunset 7:13 p.m. Burrendong Dam is at 34% capacity, Windermere 80%.

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It's not time to make a change. Just relax, take it easy. You're still young, that's your fault.

And yes, another great song here on Binjang 91.5 as we say g'day to all of our listeners out at Narromine and all of those out at Ningen and all the way across to Trangie. We do thank you for tuning in. This is Binjang 91.5.

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2: 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I mean, that's suspiciously generous. 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
1: Making news in the Wellington and District Leader and Government Sources, I'm Tony Graham. Chris Mason is walking from Barwarana to Penrith to promote awareness for Aboriginal people. Chris is walking 723 kilometres of hope, healing and recovery. Wellington Aboriginal Corporation Health Service is supporting Chris and his team and welcomed them into Wellington on Thursday around 1pm. They then hosted a barbecue lunch for Chris and his team. Chris Mason was part of the Stolen Generation, and the reason why he's doing this walk is in support of fixing the problem.
3: Yes, the Long Walk Home is an initiative to try and prevent and help the kids that are affected by forcible removal of children. So being part of the Stolen Generation myself, I suffered all the effects of being taken away from a primary caregiver before the age of 11 that they talk about in the Bringing Them Home report. That's polysubstance abuse disorder, antisocial personality disorder, violence, lack of trust in intimate relationships, and all these things played out in my life. And the thing is because I didn't have any identity, any cultural identity, or any sense of belonging. And so the thing is, the Long Walk Home is about identifying businesses and organisations that do great work in the community in helping people re-establish their cultural identity and find their sense of value and their sense of worth, sense of purpose, and their sense of belonging to community. And then that builds resilience, and it saves money for the government in social issues such as drugs and alcohol, crime prevention, mental health. People can follow me by going onto my Facebook page, The Long Walk Home. It's got a link there, a GoFundMe page where they can link up and sort of help us financially.
1: Following community complaints about the length of time the pond viewing platform at the Osawano Japanese Gardens at Wellington Caves has been fenced off for replacement of the timber deck, Dubbo Regional Council Manager, Recreation and Green Spaces, Jamie Lobb, responded. He said additional structural repairs were identified beneath the deck, meaning more work is needed than originally planned. Council has now appointed a contractor and is finalising the repair works with construction scheduled for this financial year. The deck will reopen once the works are complete. The Grads Sail Trail is back in November, and Dubbo Regional Council wants you in on the action. Two big weekends of Grads Sails will run on November 7 and 8 and 14 and 15. The annual sustainability event aims to reduce the volume of usable items ending up in landfill, while also providing a fun and social way for residents to make and save some money. Registration is free for residents in the Dubbo Regional Local Government area and open to households, schools and community groups. Registered households taking part receive free advice, tools and promotional materials to help assist them with their garage sale. Dubbo Regional Council Mayor Josh Black says the weekend is a great opportunity for anyone to take part and contribute to sustainability in our region. The weather outlook: mostly sunny as maximum temperatures move around the mid-20s. Daily conditions today, 11 to 25. Relative humidity ranging from 26% day and 88% night, with wind speed between 4 and 22 kilometres per hour this week. UV index very high, sunrise 6:32 a.m, sunset 7:13 p.m. Burrendong Dam is at 34% capacity, Windermere 80%.

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0: And the freshest mix of music, Binjang 91.5, the voice of Wellington. 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

0: G'day, I'm Dougal Saunders, your local MP. 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
1: Making news in the Wellington and District Leader and Government Sources, I'm Tony Graham. Chris Mason is walking from Barwarana to Penrith to promote awareness for Aboriginal people. Chris is walking 723 kilometres of hope, healing and recovery. Wellington Aboriginal Corporation Health Service is supporting Chris and his team and welcomed them into Wellington on Thursday around 1 p.m. They then hosted a barbecue lunch for Chris and his team. Chris Mason was part of the Stolen Generation, and the reason why he's doing this walk is in support of fixing the problem.
4: Yes, the Long Walk Home is an initiative to try and prevent and help the kids that are affected by forcible removal of children. So being part of the Stolen Generation myself, I suffered all the effects of being taken away from a primary caregiver before the age of 11 that they talk about in the Bringing Them Home report. That's polysubstance abuse disorder, antisocial personality disorder, violence, lack of trust in intimate relationships, and all these things played out in my life. And the thing is because I didn't have any identity, any cultural identity, or any sense of belonging. And so the thing is, the Long Walk Home is about identifying businesses and organisations that do great work in the community and helping people re-establish their cultural identity and find their sense of value and their sense of worth, sense of purpose, and their sense of belonging to community. And then that builds resilience, and it saves money for the government in social issues such as drugs and alcohol, crime prevention, mental health. People can follow me by going onto my Facebook page, The Long Walk Home. It's got a link there, a GoFundMe page where they can link up and sort of help us financially.
1: Following community complaints about the length of time the pond viewing platform at the Osawano Japanese Gardens at Wellington Cays has been fenced off for replacement of the timber deck, Dubbo Regional Council Manager, Recreation and Green Spaces, Jamie Lobb, responded. He said additional structural repairs were identified beneath the deck, meaning more work is needed than originally planned. Council has now appointed a contractor and is finalising the repair works, with construction scheduled for this financial year. The deck will reopen once the works are complete. The Grads Sail Trail is back in November, and Dubbo Regional Council wants you in on the action. Two big weekends of Grads Sails will run on November 7 and 8 and 14 and 15. The annual sustainability event aims to reduce the volume of usable items ending up in landfill, while also providing a fun and social way for residents to make and save some money. Registration is free for residents in the Dubbo Regional Local Government area and open to households, schools and community groups. Registered households taking part receive free advice, tools and promotional materials to help assist them with their garage sale. Dubbo Regional Council Mayor Josh Black says the weekend is a great opportunity for anyone to take part and contribute to sustainability in our region. The weather outlook: mostly sunny as maximum temperatures move around the mid-20s. Daily conditions today, 11 to 25. Relative humidity ranging from 26% day and 88% night, with wind speed between 4 and 22 kilometres per hour this week. UV index very high, sunrise 6:32 a.m, sunset 7:13 p.m. Burrendong Dam is at 34% capacity, Windermere 80%.

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2: Good morning, I'm Laura Devoy. Stronger laws governing the use of social media are set to pass federal parliament. The Digital Duty of Care Bill would allow Australians to opt out of social media algorithms and imposes an obligation on online services to ensure children are not exposed to harmful content. Labor has dropped a clause which would have granted ministerial power to ban certain content. Meantime, Labor is back ahead of One Nation, according to the latest news poll conducted for the Australian newspaper. The poll had Labor at 29% of the primary vote, One Nation at 28% and the Coalition 20. Anthony Albanese remains the preferred Prime Minister over Angus Taylor. Several countries have warned of a dangerous escalation after two Houthi attacks on the main airport in the capital of Saudi Arabia. At least 12 people were killed and hundreds injured in the strike on Saturday, the BBC's John Donison reports.
3: It's another dangerous moment in a region that is already fraught with tension and conflict. So we've seen those pictures from the airport. Clearly a lot of damage inside the terminal, large plumes of smoke rising above the building, and reports that the hospitals in the capital have been overwhelmed just by the sheer number of people injured, more than 300. Now, the conflict in Yemen has been going on for more than a decade, but in recent weeks, the Houthis have stepped up their attacks directly on Saudi Arabian soil.
2: Australia's missing line of defence will be brought into focus by the president of the Returned and Services League. Peter Tinley will address the National Press Club today, where he'll call for someone to be empowered to ensure the nation is ready to deal with serious disruption. He'll say if Australia is disrupted in a way that reaches communications, the financial system and public confidence at the same time, there is no single person in the Commonwealth whose job it is to make sure the country is ready. Canberrans are donning gardening gear to mark the end of the Floriade Festival. Scarlett Coppola has more.
4: The Great Big Bulb Dig is being held today, a finale of the festival in the nation's capital. It provides an opportunity for locals and visitors to dig up and collect bulbs and annuals from the display beds at Commonwealth Park so they can be replanted and enjoyed beyond this year's edition of Floriade. Participants will need to purchase bulb bags, with all proceeds supporting YWCA Canberra Y Homes Housing, which helps survivors of domestic violence and or homelessness. Organisers say today's event is a community-driven tradition and is a memorable way to officially farewell another season of spectacular blooms.
2: Turning to sport, in supercars, Brody Kostecki and Todd Hazelwood have won the Bathurst 1000. The race was largely drama-free until Chas Mostert crashed with five laps to go, forcing the first safety car. Anton De Pasquale entered the final lap in the lead but ran out of fuel. Kostecki passed him to take the win, with Will Brown and Scott Pye second and Zach Bates and Aaron Seaton third. Kostecki reflected on the event after the race.
5: You know, when we rolled out Thursday, we weren't really that strong in the first session, but we worked on it across the whole weekend. And after Toddy did his first co-driver session, I jumped back in. I said to Tom, I said, wow, this is one of the best race cars I've ever had around here. So, he did a fantastic job. The whole team executed. Unfortunately, we had a slow brake change, but, Tom kept me focused.
2: And in cricket, Australia was none for 33 at stumps on day three of the first test against South Africa. The home side was dismissed for 284. Australia leads by 139 runs.
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1: Making news in the Wellington and District Leader and Government Sources, I'm Tony Graham. Chris Mason is walking from Barwarana to Penrith to promote awareness for Aboriginal people. Chris is walking 723 kilometres of hope, healing and recovery. Wellington Aboriginal Corporation Health Service is supporting Chris and his team and welcomed them into Wellington on Thursday around 1pm. They then hosted a barbecue lunch for Chris and his team. Chris Mason was part of the Stolen Generation, and the reason why he's doing this walk is in support of fixing the problem.
3: Yes, the Long Walk Home is an initiative to try and prevent and help the kids that are affected by forcible removal of children. So being part of the Stolen Generation myself, I suffered all the effects of being taken away from a primary caregiver before the age of 11 that they talk about in the Bringing Them Home report. That's polysubstance abuse disorder, antisocial personality disorder, violence, lack of trust in intimate relationships, and all these things played out in my life. And the thing is because I didn't have any identity, any cultural identity, or any sense of belonging. And so the thing is, the Long Walk Home is about identifying businesses and organisations that do great work in the community and helping people re-establish their cultural identity and find their sense of value and their sense of worth, sense of purpose, and a sense of belonging to community. And then that builds resilience and it saves money for the government in social issues such as drugs and alcohol, crime prevention, mental health. People can follow me by going onto my Facebook page, The Long Walk Home. It's got a link there, a GoFundMe page where they can link up and sort of help us financially.
1: Following community complaints about the length of time the pond viewing platform at the Osawano Japanese Gardens at Wellington Caves has been fenced off for replacement of the timber deck, Dubbo Regional Council Manager Recreation and Green Spaces Jamie Lobb responded. He said additional structural repairs were identified beneath the deck, meaning more work is needed than originally planned. Council has now appointed a contractor and is finalising the repair works with construction scheduled for this financial year. The deck will reopen once the works are complete. The Grads Sale Trail is back in November and Dubbo Regional Council wants you in on the action. Two big weekends of Grads Sales will run on November 7 and 8 and 14 and 15. The annual sustainability event aims to reduce the volume of usable items ending up in landfill, while also providing a fun and social way for residents to make and save some money. Registration is free for residents in the Dubbo Regional Local Government area and open to households, schools and community groups. Registered households taking part receive free advice, tools and promotional materials to help assist them with their garage sale. Dubbo Regional Council Mayor Josh Black says the weekend is a great opportunity for anyone to take part and contribute to sustainability in our region. The weather outlook: mostly sunny as maximum temperatures move around the mid-20s. Daily conditions today, 11 to 25. Relative humidity ranging from 26% day and 88% night, with wind speed between 4 and 22 kilometres per hour this week. UV index very high, sunrise 6:32 a.m, sunset 7:13 p.m. Burrendong Dam is at 34% capacity, Windermere 80%.

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5: Hi, I'm Nikki Giddings, Women's Health Nurse. We will be in Wellington from Monday, October the 12th for 5 days providing women free cervical screening tests. The aim is to improve cervical screening and reduce cervical cancer. We are taking the service to the women in a mobile van and will be in many locations around Wellington. If you're due, drop into the van. Look up Facebook Women's Health WNSW LHD. 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
2: Good morning, I'm Laura Devoy. An international airport in Saudi Arabia has been hit by a second strike in as many days. The Saudi military says a projectile hit the King Khalid International Airport in Riyadh on Sunday. There are reports of injuries. On Saturday, at least 12 people were killed and more than 300 injured. In a post on social media overnight, the Houthis warned people against using Saudi airports and airspace, saying they were vulnerable to an attack. The airport remains closed and schools in Riyadh will be online for this week. South Australians will have the opportunity to learn more about the current bird flu preparedness measures. A forum is being held in Adelaide today. Experts will address the animal, human and environmental health considerations. There's been more than 300 confirmed H5 bird flu events in the state. Dr. Francis Walters is the Acting Chief Veterinary Officer for the Department of Primary Industries and Regions SA. She told National Radio News many South Australians are concerned about the outbreak.
3: This can have a real impact on people's mental health as well, and really that they need to know what resources are available there and support available to them.
2: The Greens are calling on the federal government to prevent the execution of a prisoner in the US from being live streamed in Australia. Late last week, the US Defence Secretary Pete Hegseth confirmed the execution of Nadal Malik Hassan would be live streamed. He was sentenced to death over a shooting at a military base in 2009, which killed 13 people. The Greens communications spokeswoman Sarah Hanson-Young says she's written to the communications minister and the e-safety commissioner, urging them to take whatever action is necessary to ensure the execution is not broadcast or accessible in Australia. Almost 140 people have died after a boat carrying migrants from Djibouti to Yemen sunk. The International Organization for Migration says more than 80 people are missing and rescue operations are continuing. Here's the BBC's Richard Kagoe.
4: In terms of the incident, we knew from what we've heard from some of the survivors, they say that the boat was overcrowded. In fact, they said just the moment as they were boarding, it started sinking. So they could tell actually there was a problem with the vessel itself. So far, we know that 84 people are missing and a search and rescue operation is being coordinated by the Djiboutian authorities, and 82 have been rescued. They're all from Ethiopia, and they're saying that there's a likelihood that the toll could increase.
2: A total fire ban has been declared in the Greater Sydney and Greater Hunter regions of New South Wales. Sydney is forecast to reach 35 degrees today. The fire danger rating is extreme. There's a high rating for the Greater Hunter, Northern Slopes, Northwestern, Upper Central West Plains, Central Ranges, Illawarra Shoalhaven and Monaro Alpine regions. Turning to sport in cricket, a dominant display by Australia's women's team to defeat Bangladesh by 9 wickets in their second one-day international. Bangladesh batted first and scored 220. Sabana Mostery top scored with 118. Australian opener Georgia Vohl responded with an unbeaten 131 off 97 deliveries, while Phoebe Litchfield scored 70 off 51. The third match will be played on Wednesday. And in Formula One, Max Verstappen has won the Singapore Grand Prix ahead of Charles Leclerc and Kimi Antonelli. Australian Oscar Piastri finished fifth.
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0: I'm Dr. Katie Glover, and here's something that's good to know. 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
1: G'day, I'm Andrew G, independent federal member for Clare. I recently moved a motion in the Australian Parliament calling on governments to bring in a support package for our businesses going broke because of the indefinite closure of the Great Western Highway, and also to commit major funding in the budget for improved road access between the Central West and Sydney. Unbelievably, when it came to a vote, no Labor or One Nation MP supported it, and hardly any Liberals or Nationals either. Rest assured that I'll be keeping up the fight for the support our communities need and deserve. Authorised by AG Orange.
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1: Making news in the Wellington and District Leader and Government Sources, I'm Tony Graham. Chris Mason is walking from Barwarana to Penrith to promote awareness for Aboriginal people. Chris is walking 723 kilometres of hope, healing and recovery. Wellington Aboriginal Corporation Health Service is supporting Chris and his team and welcomed them into Wellington on Thursday around 1 p.m. They then hosted a barbecue lunch for Chris and his team. Chris Mason was part of the Stolen Generation, and the reason why he's doing this walk is in support of fixing the problem.
4: Yes, the Long Walk Home is an initiative to try and prevent and help the kids that are affected by forcible removal of children. So being part of the Stolen Generation myself, I suffered all the effects of being taken away from a primary caregiver before the age of 11 that they talk about in the Bringing Them Home report. That's polysubstance abuse disorder, antisocial personality disorder, violence, lack of trust in intimate relationships, and all these things played out in my life. And the thing is because I didn't have any identity, any cultural identity or any sense of belonging. And so the thing is, the Long Walk Home is about identifying businesses and organisations that do great work in the community in helping people re-establish their cultural identity and find their sense of value and their sense of worth, sense of purpose and their sense of belonging to community. And then that builds resilience and it saves money for the government in social issues such as drugs and alcohol, crime prevention, mental health. People can follow me by going onto my Facebook page, The Long Walk Home. It's got a link there, GoFundMe page where they can link up and sort of help us financially.
1: Following community complaints about the length of time the pond viewing platform at the Osawano Japanese Gardens at Wellington Cays has been fenced off for replacement of the timber deck, Dubbo Regional Council Manager, Recreation and Green Spaces Jamie Lobb responded. He said additional structural repairs were identified beneath the deck, meaning more work is needed than originally planned. Council has now appointed a contractor and is finalising the repair works with construction scheduled for this financial year. The deck will reopen once the works are complete. The Grads Sail Trail is back in November and Dubbo Regional Council wants you in on the action. Two big weekends of Grads Sails will run on November 7 and 8 and 14 and 15. The annual sustainability event aims to reduce the volume of usable items ending up in landfill, while also providing a fun and social way for residents to make and save some money. Registration is free for residents in the Dubbo Regional Local Government area and open to households, schools and community groups. Registered households taking part receive free advice, tools and promotional materials to help assist them with their garage sale. Dubbo Regional Council Mayor Josh Black says the weekend is a great opportunity for anyone to take part and contribute to sustainability in our region. The weather outlook: mostly sunny as maximum temperatures move around the mid-20s. Daily conditions today, 11 to 25. Relative humidity ranging from 26% day and 88% night, with wind speed between 4 and 22 kilometres per hour this week. UV index very high, sunrise 6:32 a.m, sunset 7:13 p.m. Burrendong Dam is at 34% capacity, Windermere 80%.

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1: National Radio News.
2: Good morning, I'm Laura Devoy. The Greens say Australians must have a right to push back against big tech platforms. Labor's Digital Duty of Care Bill is expected to pass federal parliament this week. It imposes an obligation for online services to ensure children are not exposed to harmful content and would allow social media users to opt out of algorithms. Labor has dropped a clause which would have granted ministerial power to ban certain content. Speaking in Canberra this morning, Greens leader David Shoebridge said the bill should go further.
3: If we're going to put our digital duty of care in, well, it needs to give a right for ordinary Australians to push back against these big tech platforms. You know, that I think is a fundamental part of good design. You can't have a right without a remedy. And if we're just leaving it up to an under-resourced bureaucrat to go in, well, millions of Australians are going to miss out.
2: Meantime, Labor is back ahead of One Nation, according to the latest news poll. Conducted for the Australian newspaper, the poll had Labor at 29% of the primary vote, One Nation at 28% and the Coalition 20. Anthony Albanese remains the preferred Prime Minister over Angus Taylor. New data shows 3 in 4 households that rely on JobSeeker are living in poverty. The Australian Council of Social Services' latest poverty report shows half of all people living in households relying mainly on income support were living in poverty in 2022-23. That's almost 2 million people. ACOS is calling on the federal government to lift the lowest income support payments to at least 61% of the minimum wage and to introduce and improve supplements to cover essential costs. The Bureau of Meteorology says severe thunderstorms are possible in 5 states today. South Australia was lashed last night with near 100 kilometre per hour winds in some areas. Meteorologist Sarah Scully told the ABC the cloud band which caused the storm has now moved into eastern parts of Australia.
4: So the storm risk, or even severe thunderstorm risk today, extends across 5 states. So major areas that may be impacted today include the ACT, but as well the outer suburbs of Melbourne may also be impacted with large hail, damaging winds or heavy rainfall that could lead to flash flooding.
2: Storms are also forecast in Queensland. Meantime, a total fire ban has been declared for the Greater Sydney and Greater Hunter regions in New South Wales. Sydney is forecast to reach 35 degrees. And Pope Leo has revealed he'll undergo surgery this week after a small growth was detected on his lung. The Vatican says the 71-year-old pontiff is expected to recover quickly. Turning to sport, in supercars, Brody Kostecki and Todd Hazelwood have won the Bathurst 1000. The race was largely drama-free until Chas Mostert crashed with 5 laps to go, forcing the first safety car. Anton Di Pasquale entered the final lap in the lead but ran out of fuel. Kostecki passed him to take the win, with Will Brown and Scott Pye second and Zach Bates and Aaron Seaton third. Kostecki reflected on the event after the race.
5: You know, when we rolled out Thursday, we weren't really that strong in the first session, but we worked on it across the whole weekend, and after Toddy did his first co-driver session, I jumped back in. I said to Tom, I said, wow, this is one of the best race cars I've ever had around here. So, he did a fantastic job. The whole team executed. Unfortunately, we had a slow brake change, but, Tom kept me focused.
2: And in cricket, Australia was none for 33 at stumps on day 3 of the first test against South Africa. The home side was dismissed for 284. Australia leads by 139 runs.
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1: Making news in the Wellington and District Leader and Government Sources, I'm Tony Graham. Chris Mason is walking from Barwarana to Penrith to promote awareness for Aboriginal people. Chris is walking 723 kilometres of hope, healing and recovery. Wellington Aboriginal Corporation Health Service is supporting Chris and his team and welcomed them into Wellington on Thursday around 1pm. They then hosted a barbecue lunch for Chris and his team. Chris Mason was part of the Stolen Generation, and the reason why he's doing this walk is in support of fixing the problem.
3: Yes, the Long Walk Home is an initiative to try and prevent and help the kids that are affected by forcible removal of children. So being part of the Stolen Generation myself, I suffered all the effects of being taken away from a primary caregiver before the age of 11 that they talk about in the Bringing Them Home report. That's polysubstance abuse disorder, antisocial personality disorder, violence, lack of trust in intimate relationships, and all these things played out in my life. And the thing is because I didn't have any identity, any cultural identity, or any sense of belonging. And so the thing is, the Long Walk Home is about identifying businesses and organisations that do great work in the community and helping people re-establish their cultural identity and find their sense of value and their sense of worth, sense of purpose, and a sense of belonging to community. And then that builds resilience and it saves money for the government in social issues such as drugs and alcohol, crime prevention, mental health. People can follow me by going onto my Facebook page, The Long Walk Home. It's got a link there, a GoFundMe page where they can link up and sort of help us financially.
1: Following community complaints about the length of time the pond viewing platform at the Osawano Japanese Gardens at Wellington Caves has been fenced off for replacement of the timber deck, Dubbo Regional Council Manager Recreation and Green Spaces Jamie Lobb responded. He said additional structural repairs were identified beneath the deck, meaning more work is needed than originally planned. Council has now appointed a contractor and is finalising the repair works with construction scheduled for this financial year. The deck will reopen once the works are complete. The Grads Sale Trail is back in November and Dubbo Regional Council wants you in on the action. Two big weekends of Grads Sales will run on November 7 and 8 and 14 and 15. The annual sustainability event aims to reduce the volume of usable items ending up in landfill, while also providing a fun and social way for residents to make and save some money. Registration is free for residents in the Dubbo Regional Local Government area and open to households, schools and community groups. Registered households taking part receive free advice, tools and promotional materials to help assist them with their garage sale. Dubbo Regional Council Mayor Josh Black says the weekend is a great opportunity for anyone to take part and contribute to sustainability in our region. The weather outlook: mostly sunny as maximum temperatures move around the mid-20s. Daily conditions today, 11 to 25. Relative humidity ranging from 26% day and 88% night, with wind speed between 4 and 22 kilometres per hour this week. UV index very high, sunrise 6:32 a.m, sunset 7:13 p.m. Burrendong Dam is at 34% capacity, Windermere 80.

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2: Good morning, I'm Laura Devoy. The federal government insists it's not watering down proposed changes to tax on discretionary trusts. There has been opposition to the proposed 30% tax, with the coalition calling for it to be scrapped. But Labor has announced changes since the plan was announced, and the Greens have accused the government of watering down the reforms.

0: Assistant Treasurer Daniel Molino told the ABC the proposed changes have been discussed for decades.
1: If we go back to major reviews in the 1970s and all the way through the Howard government, the Henry review, even the Abbott government's review, these changes to trust taxation have been called for. These are really important changes. I would say to the opposition and to the Greens, they should engage with these much needed and fair reforms.
0: Ukraine's president has accused Russia of targeting energy facilities after US President Donald Trump announced an energy ceasefire. Volodymyr Zelensky says Moscow launched more than 200 strikes on Ukrainian electricity generation and transmission facilities in the past week. He says strikes on a power plant in Kharkiv and energy facilities in Kyiv came hours after Mr. Trump claimed both parties had agreed to a so-called energy ceasefire. Mr. Zelensky said he was unaware of any deal but was willing to support a ceasefire if Russia was also. The South Australian government is encouraging residents to remain up to date with the bird flu response. A community forum is being held in South Adelaide tonight. There'll be expert presentations on the disease and on public health advice and safety. Acting Chief Veterinary Officer for the Department of Primary Industries and Regions, SA, Dr. Frances Walters, spoke to National Radio News about one aspect of the forum.
2: We have a representative from SA Health who talks to the public health side of things and about how the disease can infect humans, but that the risk is low and how to make sure that that risk remains low.
0: The state's recorded more than 300 confirmed H5 bird flu events. It hasn't been detected in poultry, nor has it become established in any part of Australia. New research shows bushfire smoke is affecting urban air quality in Queensland more severely than previously thought. Shannon Kirkwood reports.
3: A study led by the Queensland University of Technology has used a machine learning model to quantify how bushfire smoke influences air quality in Queensland cities. The Black Summer fires of 2019-2020 were identified as a period of particularly intense smoke impacts. The study found bushfire emissions can interact with local urban emissions, which means bushfire smoke can worsen air quality even when blazes are a long way from the city. Researchers say the highest pollution levels occurred when intense bushfire plumes reached urban areas within 12 hours of being emitted.
0: And iconic band Powderfinger has announced an 18-stadium show tour in Sydney, Melbourne, Brisbane, Adelaide, Perth and Cairns. It'll kick off in September next year. Turning to sport, in cricket, a dominant display by Australia's women's team to defeat Bangladesh by 9 wickets in their second one-day international. Bangladesh batted first and scored 220. Sabana Mostery top-scored with 118. Australian opener Georgia Vole responded with an unbeaten 131 off 97 deliveries, while Phoebe Litchfield scored 70 off 51. The third match will be played on Wednesday. And in Formula One, Max Verstappen has won the Singapore Grand Prix ahead of Charles Leclerc and Kimi Antonelli. Australian Oscar Piastri finished fifth.
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It's just singer. But I'm Ollie Mers, called Dear Darling. Now, today in Wellington, the Wellington Men's Shed is open today at 59 Gabollion Street. I'll be there till about midday today. And there's croquet with the Wellington Croquet Club at Teamsters Park in honour of his this morning as well. And also, the mobile breast screening van is going to be in Wellington. That's parked in the library car park. It'll be here from today until the 20th of October, and then returning on the 3rd to the 19th of November. It's a free service for women aged 40 plus, and you can book online at breastscreen.newsouthwales.gov.au. Next up, we'll have a song from the Australian group The Eurogliders, and from the Irish band The Cause, a song from them.

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2: Making news in the Wellington and District Leader and Government Sources, I'm Tony Graham. Chris Mason is walking from Barwarana to Penrith to promote awareness for Aboriginal people. Chris is walking 723 kilometres of hope, healing and recovery. Wellington Aboriginal Corporation Health Service is supporting Chris and his team and welcomed them into Wellington on Thursday around 1 p.m. They then hosted a barbecue lunch for Chris and his team. Chris Mason was part of the Stolen Generation, and the reason why he's doing this walk is in support of fixing the problem.
5: Yes, the Long Walk Home is an initiative to try and prevent and help the kids that are affected by forcible removal of children. So being part of the Stolen Generation myself, I suffered all the effects of being taken away from a primary caregiver before the age of 11 that they talk about in the Bringing Them Home report. That's polysubstance abuse disorder, antisocial personality disorder, violence, lack of trust in intimate relationships, and all these things played out in my life. And the thing is because I didn't have any identity, any cultural identity, or any sense of belonging. And so the thing is, the Long Walk Home is about identifying businesses and organisations that do great work in the community and helping people re-establish their cultural identity and find their sense of value and their sense of worth, sense of purpose, and a sense of belonging to community. And then that builds resilience and it saves money for the government in social issues such as drugs and alcohol, crime prevention, mental health. People can follow me by going onto my Facebook page, The Long Walk Home. It's got a link there, a GoFundMe page where they can link up and sort of help us financially.
2: Following community complaints about the length of time the pond viewing platform at the Osawano Japanese Gardens at Wellington Caves has been fenced off for replacement of the timber deck, Dubbo Regional Council Manager Recreation and Green Spaces Jamie Lobb responded. He said additional structural repairs were identified beneath the deck, meaning more work is needed than originally planned. Council has now appointed a contractor and is finalising the repair works with construction scheduled for this financial year. The deck will reopen once the works are complete. The Grads Sail Trail is back in November and Dubbo Regional Council wants you in on the action. Two big weekends of Grads Sails will run on November 7 and 8 and 14 and 15. The annual sustainability event aims to reduce the volume of usable items ending up in landfill, while also providing a fun and social way for residents to make and save some money. Registration is free for residents in the Dubbo Regional Local Government area and open to households, schools and community groups. Registered households taking part receive free advice, tools and promotional materials to help assist them with their garage sale. Dubbo Regional Council Mayor Josh Black says the weekend is a great opportunity for anyone to take part and contribute to sustainability in our region. The weather outlook: mostly sunny as maximum temperatures move around the mid-20s. Daily conditions today, 11 to 25. Relative humidity ranging from 26% day and 88% night, with wind speed between 4 and 22 kilometres per hour this week. UV index very high, sunrise 6:32 a.m, sunset 7:13 p.m. Burrendong Dam is at 34% capacity, Windermere 80%.

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5: Yeah, today in Wellington, the Western New South Wales Local Health District Women's Health mobile van is going to be visiting at different locations. From 9 to 11, they're going to be in the community health car park. From 11 to 2:30, they're going to be at Nanima Reserve. And from 3 to 4:30pm this afternoon, they're going to be at Walker Crescent here in Wellington. Now, next up, we have a song from a group called Exile. And a bit later, a song from the band Creedence Clearwater Revival.

0: The fun continues at the Willow Soldiers Club with raffles every Tuesday, Friday and Sunday night. Plus there's bingo Tuesday to Thursday and Friday High Rollers Bingo on the last Friday of the month. 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
5: 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We will be in Wellington from Monday, October the 12th for 5 days providing women free cervical screening tests. 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
3: Good morning, I'm Laura Devoy. New data shows 3 in 4 households that rely on JobSeeker are living in poverty. Brock Anderson reports.
4: The Australian Council of Social Services' latest poverty report shows half of all people in households relying mainly on income support were living in poverty in 22-23. That's almost 2 million people. The data was released to coincide with Anti-Poverty Week. It shows people in households relying on JobSeeker had incomes averaging $331 a week below the poverty line. ACOS is calling on the federal government to lift the lowest income support payments to at least 61% of the minimum wage and to introduce and improve supplements to cover essential costs.
3: The majority of young carers say their caring role has meant they've missed out on some of their childhood. Shannon Kirkwood has the details.
5: Early data from the Carers Wellbeing Survey has offered an insight into the impact caring is having on young people. The annual survey has found 65% of respondents felt their caring responsibilities saw them miss out on aspects of their childhood. While there was a rise in the number of young carers who said they fell behind in their education because of their caring role, and half reported they were unable to work as much as they would like to. CEO of Carers Australia, Joanna Cave, says the findings show why greater support and recognition for young carers is crucial. There are almost 400,000 young carers in Australia.
3: The New South Wales government says proposed changes to lobbying integrity reforms will strengthen transparency, reduce corruption risks, and protect the public interest. The government has today announced the state's Electoral Commission will be established as a lobbying regulator. Post-separation employment restrictions will be imposed for certain government public service roles, and ministerial diary disclosures will be enhanced. Labor says the reforms will strengthen oversight, transparency, and integrity while ensuring easy engagement with government. Another flash flood has hit Nepal. Villagers were yesterday urged to move to higher ground after water swept away several houses and bridges and also affected a hydropower project in central Nepal. It's believed a dry landslide blocked a river which led to downstream flooding. There were no immediate reports of casualties. In the UK, the Yorkshire Wildlife Park says a tiger which fatally mauled a man won't be euthanised. The individual entered the tiger's enclosure on the weekend and was fatally wounded. The zoo was closed yesterday in response to the incident. It's reassured the public the tiger won't be put down and is safe and well. And Gardening Gear is the outfit of choice this morning for a group of Canberrans. The Great Bulb Dig is about to get underway, a finale of the Floriade Festival in the nation's capital. Organisers say the community-driven tradition is a memorable way to officially farewell another season of spectacular blooms. Turning to sport, in supercars, Anton Di Pasquale says he's devastated after he ran out of fuel while in the lead on the last lap of the Bathurst 1000. It's the second time Team 18 has underfueled its cars at Mount Panorama. Brody Kostecki passed car 18 to take the win alongside co-driver Todd Hazelwood, while Will Brown and Scott Pye finished second and Zach Bates and Aaron Seaton third. Di Pasquale spoke to Channel 7 after the race.
6: I don't know how to put in words, but obviously very disappointed. We had a really good day, so, and yeah, the checkered flag was, you know, 6Ks away, so really disappointing. Our car was amazing at the back end of the race where we wanted it. Everything went our way and until it didn't.
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0: Yeah, it's about 5 minutes past 10. And next up we're going to have a song from the British band, The Cure.

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Hey, that's an American country singer named Dustin Lynch. The song starts like confetti. Now it's about 20 minutes past 10. Next up, a song from an Australian band. From Melbourne, I think, originally, the Ferrets. And a song from Dire Straits.

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Both dirty, both mean. 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
1: Making news in the Wellington and District Leader and Government Sources, I'm Tony Graham. Chris Mason is walking from Barwarana to Penrith to promote awareness for Aboriginal people. Chris is walking 723 kilometres of hope, healing and recovery. Wellington Aboriginal Corporation Health Service is supporting Chris and his team and welcomed them into Wellington on Thursday around 1pm. They then hosted a barbecue lunch for Chris and his team. Chris Mason was part of the Stolen Generation, and the reason why he's doing this walk is in support of fixing the problem.
3: Yes, the Long Walk Home is an initiative to try and prevent and help the kids that are affected by forcible removal of children. So being part of the Stolen Generation myself, I suffered all the effects of being taken away from a primary caregiver before the age of 11 that they talk about in the Bringing Them Home report. That's polysubstance abuse disorder, antisocial personality disorder, violence, lack of trust in intimate relationships, and all these things played out in my life. And the thing is because I didn't have any identity, any cultural identity or any sense of belonging. And so the thing is, the Long Walk Home is about identifying businesses and organisations that do great work in the community in helping people re-establish their cultural identity and find their sense of value and their sense of worth, sense of purpose and their sense of belonging to community. And then that builds resilience and it saves money for the government in social issues such as drugs and alcohol, crime prevention, mental health. People can follow me by going onto my Facebook page, The Long Walk Home. It's got a link there, GoFundMe page where they can link up and sort of help us financially.
1: Following community complaints about the length of time the pond viewing platform at the Osawano Japanese Gardens at Wellington Cays has been fenced off for replacement of the timber deck, Dubbo Regional Council Manager Recreation and Green Spaces Jamie Lobb responded. He said additional structural repairs were identified beneath the deck, meaning more work is needed than originally planned. Council has now appointed a contractor and is finalising the repair works with construction scheduled for this financial year. The deck will reopen once the works are complete. The Grads Sale Trail is back in November and Dubbo Regional Council wants you in on the action. Two big weekends of Grads Sales will run on November 7 and 8 and 14 and 15. The annual sustainability event aims to reduce the volume of usable items ending up in landfill, while also providing a fun and social way for residents to make and save some money. Registration is free for residents in the Dubbo Regional Local Government area and open to households, schools and community groups. Registered households taking part receive free advice, tools and promotional materials to help assist them with their garage sale. Dubbo Regional Council Mayor Josh Black says the weekend is a great opportunity for anyone to take part and contribute to sustainability in our region. The weather outlook: mostly sunny as maximum temperatures move around the mid-20s. Daily conditions today, 11 to 25. Relative humidity ranging from 26% day and 88% night, with wind speed between 4 and 22 kilometres per hour this week. UV index very high, sunrise 6:32 a.m, sunset 7:13 p.m. Burrendong Dam is at 34% capacity, Windermere 80%.

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0: Yes, an Australian group called themselves Kings of the Sun. 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
0: Yeah, it's about 10 minutes to 11. Next up, we're going to have a song from the American group, The Doors.

He's an artist named Avicii and a song called Addicted to You. And next up, we're going to hear a song from the American group The Four Tops.

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2: Hello, I'm Laura Devoy. Opposition leader Angus Taylor says the coalition is open to working with One Nation to oppose the government's changes to discretionary trusts. The proposed changes are expected to be introduced to Parliament this week and would see a minimum 30% tax on discretionary trusts. Mr. Taylor believes the added taxes would impact small businesses.
3: We'll work with anyone to get rid of Labor's rotten policies. And the trust tax coming up this week, as Tim said, we need